0: most iconic snippets of a movie that you was in when you played David Ruffin? Ain't nobody coming to see you, Otis. How strong was that role? 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
1: Toronto's Mabry ties a WNBA mark with 9 made threes. Wyndham Clark leads heading into the weekend at the U.S. Open. The United States is into the round of 32.
2: But today, even if I am not American, after the game, I was emotional because I think what the offer was amazing. The fans were amazing. 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
1: That is-

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2: Now that they've established this new level and we see what they can be, like, this wasn't a fluke championship. They didn't win it because, oh, you know, they just caught the league off guard. No, they stepped up to a level where they were every bit as good and better than the Spurs or, I would say, even the Thunder this year. And with that being the case, it feels like the rest of the Eastern Conference now has to, like, try to catch up. And they've got some work to do because this Knicks team, they're all players basically in their prime. They're all going to be back, but Mike Brown has shown that he can get the most out of them. So it's like this Knicks team, barring injury, is going to be basically who you have to go through to get out of the Eastern Conference for probably the next at least two or three seasons.
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0: Now, Mark Robbins. So the United States is 2-0 at the World Cup. The Americans have won Group D and secured a spot in the knockout round. So besides a game Thursday against Turkey, what next is for the United States? Former U.S. goalkeeper Tony Miola with some constructive criticism.
1: If I'm looking from the outside in and I see that second half, I say, well, maybe in moments or maybe particular players, I got to go press them. So we need to be better in those areas. We did have two or three opportunities to make the game 3-0 and put the game to bed. At 2-0, if you have those opportunities, you got to take them. So yeah, there's little things, but again, it's so much easier to have these conversations and make these corrections when you've won two games and you got 6 points, right?
0: That's Tony Miola on Amber and Ian earlier on ESPN Radio. At the U.S. Open at Shinnecock on Long Island, New York, Wyndham Clark with the lead after two rounds, 7 under par, 4 shots better than 4 other golfers. There are 10 players who are under par at the halfway point. Rory McIlroy is even par, and he's 7 shots behind Clark. Major League Baseball on Friday, Milwaukee's Jacob Mizorowski loses for the first time in 2 months. Braves beat Milwaukee 3-2. You can check out Game 2 of that very series right here on ESPN Radio, 3:30 Eastern. That's when the coverage begins with Christine Lisi. And don't forget the College World Series, North Carolina against Oklahoma, Game 1 of the best-of-three final, 3 p.m. Eastern on ESPN and the ESPN app.
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0: excited about the American soccer team, but here we are.
1: Yeah.
0: We have advanced the winners of Group D. You can't win the whole thing if you don't get to the knockout stage. So the United States has accomplished that goal. Where will they go from here? 888-SAY-ESPN, what would a World Cup championship mean to you? Would you rather your favorite team win a championship or us, America, win this championship? 888-SAY-ESPN, 888-729-3776. The number if you want to jump in. 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I'm Aaron Goldhammer. He is Emmett Golden. We're on ESPN Radio. We're on the ESPN app. We're on Sirius XM Channel 80. And you can ask your smart speaker to play ESPN Radio. Emmett, let's talk a little baseball. Buster Olney is the host of the Baseball Tonight podcast. Of course, he joins us every week here on Hammer and Emmett, and Buster joins us now. Buster, Cam Schlittler has been unbelievable for the Yankees. Can you put this in some context of other great Yankee pitchers? Do you think he's the favorite for the American League Cy Young?
2: Yeah, at this point, he's a runaway favorite to be the American League Cy Young Award winner. His ERA is about 0.7 of a run better than any other pitcher. Drew Rasmussen of the Tampa Bay Rays is running second. And Schlittler, you know, he sort of announced his presence with authority in that playoff game against the Red Sox last year when he dominated them for 8 innings. And he's carried that over into this year, throwing a ton of fastballs, you know, 4 seamers and 2 seamers and cutters. 90% of the pitches he throws are those pitches. We have an era in which you'll see starting pitchers throw 6 different pitches, you know, some splitters. They'll throw some curveballs. They'll throw sliders. He throws those 3 fastballs, and he just dominates hitters. And in my time covering the Yankees, I never saw a pitcher, whether it was David Wells, Roger Clemens, David Cone, be to that dominant to that degree. CC Sabathia wasn't dominant to that degree. But there are times when it doesn't even look like the hitter has a chance. And that's what yesterday looked like with the 6 scoreless innings, 13 strikeouts.
1: Now, Buster, the little curveball here, no pun intended. I know you are a huge Vikings fan, all right?
2: Yep.
1: You can only choose one. U.S. winning the World Cup, Vikings winning the Super Bowl.
2: Yeah, and I'm totally selfish and unpatriotic. Vikings win the Super Bowl. Are you kidding? It's not even close, okay? You know, after years and years, and you know, last week it was fun to see the Knicks fans. They got their moment, right? They win a championship, and there's tears. And first time in 53 years, you know what? Hold my lunch. Never. The Vikings have never won. If they win, I'm just going to be the most obnoxious, you know, purple wearing fan in America. I can tell you that.
0: Buster Olney with us. He's a huge Vikings fan. He's un-American, and he's the host of the Baseball Tonight podcast here on Hammer and Emmett on ESPN Radio and the ESPN app. I feel like this is a weekly segment we do, Buster, that we could get sponsored. It is the Tarek Skubal update. There was some screaming into the White Sox dugout last night, but the Tigers win. Nobody's running away with this American League Central. They're only 8.5 back. Where do you think the situation went with Skubal, the Tigers, and a potential trade stance?
2: Yeah, and by the way, I was born in Washington, D.C., okay? That's when we set up my credentials as an American. So Tarek Skubal yesterday, you know, he's only like 45 days away from the surgery that he had to remove the bone chip in his elbow. And he wasn't great yesterday, but he had his moments, just like he did in his first start back when he touched 100 miles per hour. And how he threw in that game is not going to depress any contending teams from going after him. You know, how he competed in that game. You mentioned as he finished an inning and he's screaming at a pitcher in the other dugout, they're going back and forth. I mean, that's Tarek. He's into the moment. Look, the Tigers' chances for making the playoffs, according to FanGraphs, are about 16%. They're 6.5 games out in the race for the third wild card in the American League. And I think Skubal was pretty blunt talking about it a few days ago with the Detroit News, basically saying, we know we got to turn it around or the front office is going to do what they're going to do. Scott Harris, the head of baseball operations for the Tigers, he's known to be objective. He's not going to be one of these, you know, like Artie Moreno was with Shohei Ohtani, the owner of the Angels, where he's going to play a Hail Mary to make the playoffs. He's going to look at the numbers. And if the numbers look like that it's going to be a lost year for the Tigers, they will trade him. And, again, I think Tampa Bay is an interesting team to watch in that regard. in San Diego. Certainly the Philadelphia Phillies. I know the Dodgers are going to be mentioned because they're the Dodgers, but they're going to have plenty of suitors for them.
1: Now, Buster, we still got some time until the trade deadline hits, but I'm sure teams are deciding if they're going to be buyers or sellers. Who can some of the sellers be?
2: Well, it was very interesting. It did feel like that after last weekend, we kind of got starting guns on the trade talk all over baseball, where teams are communicating out of their peers, yeah, we're ready to talk. Most notably, the San Francisco Giants, who are in the midst of a lost season, they communicated at the beginning of this week to other teams, look, we will listen to on offers to everybody other than Logan Webb, their ace pitcher, and controllable young players like Bryce Eldridge. If you want to make an offer on Rafael Devers, they're there for you. If you want to try to make a deal for Willie Adames, their shortstop, they're there for you. Matt Chapman, third baseman, they will listen. Chapman has a full no-trade clause, so that's a little bit more complicated. But and the other thing, too, is I think the Giants are going to find that a lot of other teams are looking at the money owed to Devers and to Adames, and they'll be discouraged by that. But we saw the Giants were able to make a big expensive trade last year when they added Devers, so maybe they can find a way to get it done.
0: Buster Olney with us, host of the Baseball Tonight podcast. There's nothing that bores sports talk fans more than labor negotiations, Buster. So can you give us an exciting answer about the latest proposal that the owners made to the players?
2: So I'm translating that as exciting equals short.
0: I want the drama. I want the stories. All anybody cares about, Buster, we don't want to see a work stoppage here. And yet Tom Glavine is talking about, you know, I'm afraid that labor Armageddon is coming. Nobody wants that.
2: Yeah, and I told you guys in the past, I don't necessarily believe that to be the case, but they are headed to a showdown. You know, lockout starts in December 1st, and this week the Major League Baseball owners put a proposal to the players where, as part of their proposal, they suggest that they should teams can no longer draft high school players. They would put an age restriction on that, and that was interesting. And they also talked about an international draft. And guys, we can just cut to the chase and all the stuff the owners are presenting, right? Salary cap, the international draft, no high school players, and it's all about cost certainty. When Major League Baseball owners tell you it's about competitive balance, that is a bunch of horsehooey, okay? It's not about that. It's about containing costs. It's about knowing exactly what you're going to spend going into the year. As one person on the management side said to me, if you can tell a bunch of billionaires that they know what their costs are going to be, they will sign up for that and push for that all the way to the end. And, you know, the big question is, how much will the players hold together against that push? But that's what the owners are going for. It's not competitive balance, which is what they're talking about out loud. It's about cost certainty, and every proposal adds the cost certainty.
0: It was an exciting answer. He's not a great American, but he's a great baseball analyst. Buster Olney, Minnesota Vikings fan with Hammer and Emmett this morning. Thank you as always, Buster.
2: All right, guys. Good to talk with you.
0: Tune in baseball later today. Braves, Brewers.
1: Yeah.
0: No Miz. He pitched last night, Emmett, and lost, which was a stunning development. Presented by Progressive Insurance. Coverage starts 3:30 Eastern time on ESPN Radio and on the ESPN app. Emmett, there are a lot of developing stories with superstars. As we get closer to the trade deadline, you and I root for a team that could use one or two of them. Our Guardians, I know it's Gardos all the time.
1: All the time.
0: Yes. A little concerned as in the same game, they lost their number one, number two, and number three hitters in their lineup. That's the most Cleveland thing I've ever heard.
1: Yeah, I mean, they're still tied for the top of the AL Central with the White Sox?
0: Yeah.
1: What? That's the craziest thing that's going. That's happened this year in sports. The White Sox being good this year is wild.
0: Yeah, I didn't have that, as they say, on my bingo card, Emmett, 2 years ago. The White Sox were the worst team in the history of professional sports.
1: Right.
0: And now they're competing for a division championship. So, Emmett, New York is in love with everybody who's a part of this Knicks team. And frankly, I know a lot of America is sick of talking about it, except for this. There's one person involved with the New York Knicks who is extremely unlikable. And we will talk about him on Hammer and Emmett next.
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18: 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Wendy, of course, you've never sounded sexy. Whisper that sweet sexiness into my ears. Wendy's going to be so freaked out.
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0: It's a surreal feeling. I don't know how long it's been since that final buzzer went off, but I still don't believe it.
1: I don't even know how to put it into words, and that's my job.
2: It's a storybook ending, and if you ask them, it's just the beginning.
3: Dreams come true. I'm pretty sure every basketball player wants to feel like this, and we got it.
4: They had a group effort on this project, man, and everybody deserves A+.
5: Tonight, we play like we wanted to go home champions.

0: credit pie.
1: I can't believe you know that.
0: Emmett.
1: Who that guy is.
0: James Dolan gets no credit pie.
2: Give him some crust. Leave a little piece of crust for him. Little piece of crust.
1: People flipped the bill.
0: But Emmett, people are saying the best thing he did was get out of the way. He inspired them with an interview that he did in January on WFAN. Like, you're contorting yourself into a pretzel to try to give James Dolan credit for something that he doesn't deserve. And if I'm a Knicks fan, the one person that it has annoyed me to hear from in the wake of the championship is James Dolan getting on that microphone at that parade, and James Dolan doing an interview where, yeah, everybody's celebrating the greatest moment in New York sports of the last 30 years, but he wants to tell you that he's not going into the second apron to keep this team together.
3: You are correct.
2: That was the thing right there when I heard that. What he is telling Knicks fans is, we got a championship. I got mine. So, you know, doing anything above and beyond to get another one, not happening. If we can't get it under the second apron, it ain't happening.
0: Yeah, and sorry to interrupt, but what's amazing to me about it is he wasn't even really asked directly about the second apron. Like, he just said, it's a non-starter, we're not going there, kind of unprompted. Like, have a little bit of self-awareness. I know it's hard for a billionaire, but let me just have enough self-awareness to say, hey, look, like, we'll figure out our finances down the... There's still confetti falling upon City Hall, guys. Like, let's not... Yes, it's important to us to keep this team together, and yes, I'm willing to go the extra mile to try to make it happen. Go, New York, go, New York, go. Why do you need to say, quote, on WFAN radio in New York, we cannot go into the second apron? Like, making it sound, Emmett, to your point, like, now that I've got my one championship, I'm going to get cheap when it comes to putting the team together.
2: Yeah, he was sending a message. When someone says something unprovoked, it's because they walked in there going, I'm going to make sure that I get this message out. And the message is clear. They got their championship. Now, we'll see what happens. There's still, I think you could keep this team together for another year. I don't know what happens after that. But that's what it's, I think that he was just letting fans know, don't get used to this. All right?
0: Look, they're 13 million below the second apron, according to ESPN's Bobby Marks, who understands this stuff better than anybody in the world. Rotation players like Mitchell Robinson, Landry Shamet, I mean, those are important guys.
2: Yeah.
0: Emmett, do they win this title without Mitchell Robinson? I'm not sure they...
2: Like, or even Shamet, no.
0: Did he not get the biggest offensive rebound in maybe the history of basketball in Game 5? Like, those are important guys. It could pose a problem. The Knicks were $200,000 under the second apron this past season. And over time, we know how this goes. This collective bargaining thing in the NBA is set up that they don't want dynasties. So if you have a really expensive team, you're probably not going to keep that group together for very long.
2: Yeah, and I do think they need to do away with the second apron. I understood what they were trying to do, but I don't know. As a fan, it's just stupid to me, but it's a reality. And some owners, listen, in Cleveland, Dan Gilbert was all the way in the second apron for a team that got swept in the Eastern Conference Finals. Now, the Cavs may get under the second apron strictly to make some more moves, and then they'll
0: go. Not because of finances, but for flexibility, they need to get out of the second apron.
2: Yes, and listen, if you're a billionaire, which your only source of income is sports, which there aren't a whole lot of those anymore, I understand you making sure the books are balanced. But if you have other sources of income, if you've made your billions in other places, I don't think shortchanging the team is a good way to approach it. And listen, if you want to be a great team, you're going to have to spend a bunch of money on it, and touching that second apron, being in that second apron, if you want to repeat, may be something that you should do, but we've heard it ain't happening.
0: Hammer and Emmett, ESPN Radio, the ESPN app. We're on Sirius XM Channel 80. I'm Aaron Goldhammer. He's Emmett Golden. All right. NBA Finals winner, according to DraftKings, okay?
2: Mm-hmm.
0: San Antonio, first place, plus 250. Means you bet 100 to win 250. They're the favorites. Okay. Mm-hmm. You know, Wemby's going to be a year older. Yeah, maybe I understand it. Oklahoma City,

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1: Mm-hmm.
0: The Boston Celtics are the third choice.
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0: Really?
1: Yeah, it makes
0: they
1: sense.
0: They lost in the first round, Emmett.
1: Yes, with Jason Tatum coming off of a torn Achilles. This will be even more time away. I understand that, and I don't think that's weird at all.
0: I think it's disrespect to the Knicks that after going 16-3, beating everyone's butt, setting records for win differential, consecutive victories on the road, Emmett, they still get to play the nobody believes in us card, basically, because they're the fourth choice to win the title after they had one of the most dominant playoff runs in modern NBA history. That doesn't make any sense to me.
1: I mean, it does to me, and the reason it does is because we recency bias, man. So what have we done every year after a team wins the finals? Oh, they're about to repeat. They're going to go on a run. Nah, the teams don't repeat like they used to, so I get it. And by the way, fourth to win a championship ain't that bad. You know, it's not like they're 28th or 15th or 10th. Fourth ain't that bad.
0: Emmett, they should be ahead of Boston, and frankly, they should probably be ahead of San Antonio, too. I could argue the OKC thing because they had major injuries in the playoffs, and it's probably why they lost. They took the Spurs to 7 games. They were missing their second-best player. If they're completely healthy, who knows? You know, I would guess OKC would have beat San Antonio. In Knicks series, I have no idea, but I would guess that OKC would have beat San Antonio to have them still as fourth choice. I mean, if Brunson wants, he could stand up there and include this detail in his rant about the haters. The haters are still hating, even though they're riding around on double-decker buses with trophies.
1: So are you willing to say you believe that Knicks will repeat next year?
0: I'm willing to say that I think they should be one of the top two favorites to do it, yes. Yeah. I don't know that I'm willing to make a prediction. But Emmett,
1: Eric Goldhammer guarantees the Knicks a repeat.
0: I respect them more than I
3: say
0: the Celtics.
3: That Hammer did predict at the beginning of this year, in January, that the Knicks would win the NBA championship.
1: He did. I got to give you that.
0: Did I? I remember Mark Zeno doing that. I don't know that I remember.
3: Nope. Our first show.
0: Oh, you're right.
3: 2026.
1: Yeah.
3: You said the Knicks were going to win. That was your bold prediction. It was just right.
0: I don't even remember half the things I said.
1: Eric's like, I got so many takes. I don't even remember my takes.
0: let's go down this list. Nuggets, right. 22-1. Do they have any chance?
1: Yeah, they got a chance.
0: Pistons, 25-1. Are they a little underrated?
1: I think so. Especially, I want them to get Giannis so bad it'll never happen. But I think they're in it.
0: Lakers, 30-1. I got to see what they do this offseason.
1: No, they're not in it. I don't care what they do. They're not in it.
0: Minnesota, 33-1.
1: They're always in it, you know, but yeah. They got a shot.
0: Houston, 40-1.
1: No way.
0: Indiana, 40-1 with Halliburton back.
1: Yeah,
0: there might be some value there.
1: Yeah, Miles Turner gone. I don't know.
0: Emmett, the Cleveland Cavaliers aren't going to do anything this offseason, and they're 40-1 to win the title.
1: Well, if they don't do anything, they should be 40-1. If they actually do something, then we'll see if those odds change.
0: Emmett, it's to be honest with you, it probably could be even greater than 40-1. All right. To heck with talking about American team sports. There's one team that's representing all of America, and they deserve a lot of attention. On Hammer and Emmett, next. This is ESPN Radio and the ESPN app.
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1: Hello there. I'm Mark Robbins. A 2-0 win for the United States over Australia on Friday. That and Paraguay's victory clinches Group D for the USA and sends the Americans to the knockout round. Former men's national team member Jeff Cameron, pretty impressed.
2: I thought it was excellent. Everybody worked hard for one another. You know, having Christian sitting out this match allowed Pepe to come on, and really to see Balogun, Pepe, Dest, all these guys, they work for one another. And you can see it. They believe in one another. And I really do think they believe they can win this World Cup. And I think it's inspired all of us.
1: That is Jeff Cameron on ESPN SportsCenter. Wyndham Clark has the lead after two rounds of the U.S. Open. And after his second round and finishing 7-under after 36 holes, Clark broke down how he's played so far.
3: Man, I really drove it good. And even though these fairways are wide, it's important to be in the fairways out here. And then, I've hit a lot of really good iron shots. I've been conservative on the putts that I need to be conservative on. And then when I've been in trouble, I've just kind of managed either save par or just make it a bogey and not a big number.
1: That's Wyndham Clark, the second-round leader in the Open. He's got a four-shot lead over four other golfers. 10 golfers in total are under par at the halfway point. In the WNBA on Friday, Washington beat the New York Liberty, the Mystics' first win over New York in their last 11 games. It also snaps the Liberty's 8-game win streak. Toronto's Marina Mabry ties a WNBA record 9 three-pointers in a big win over the Connecticut Sun.
4: Hey, it's Michelle Smallman, and coming up Monday, how should the Lakers approach their offseason? We asked one of their biggest fans, Ice Cube, when he joins us at 9:30 a.m. Eastern. It's on Sportsmanlike, 6 a.m. Eastern, right here on ESPN Radio, ESPN2, and ESPNU.

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1: Well, if you are a frequent consumer of Hammer and Emmett, you know that often we make fun of E because all he wants to do on this show is talk about soccer, and that's nobody right. in America wants to talk about... Wait. You're telling me now we have a show where all anyone in America wants to talk about is... Emmett, this is your heaven.
2: Man,
1: you're here.
2: It's a dream. For people that don't know, like, I'm pitching soccer topics every week, right? I'm like, hey, man, Tottenham did this and Tottenham did that. And everybody's like, just shut up, Emmett. Nobody cares about that. You're the only one. Which, okay, that might be true. But I'm in my full glory because the World Cup is here. And not only that, the U.S. is balling.
1: I'm Aaron
2: balling.
1: Goldhammer. He's Emmett Golden on ESPN Radio, the ESPN app. We're on Sirius XM Channel 80. We are watching history. I think that this is the peak of the history of American soccer, but Callum Williams will know better than me. He covers the MLS and calls play-by-play and is all over the soccer scene for Apple TV, and he joins us now. Callum, is that fair to say that this is the height of the history of American soccer as we have clinched Group D and we're on our way to the knockout stage?
3: Well, I think those that were a part of that team that got the quarterfinals of the World Cup in 2002 and ultimately went out to Portugal would perhaps argue that. But in terms of individuals, in terms of the quality of the players that are available to the U.S. now, yeah, I don't think there's any argument whatsoever. This is a group of individuals that are playing across an array of different top European leagues, and not just squad players, by the way. They're actually playing, and they are first-team players. The MLS here, as you mentioned, on Apple TV, is going from strength to strength, is now, in my opinion, a top 10 league in the world. And so I would say, just in general, soccer in itself, in this part of the world, is probably in the best state it ever has been. But the exciting thing is, chaps, is that it's only just getting started.
2: When it comes to form, you know, where does the U.S. rank amongst the other teams now that we've seen everybody play at least one game?
3: Look, I can give you a diplomatic or an honest answer here.
2: I'll keep it real on Hammer and Emmett. We keep it real.
3: Look, I mean, what I will say is, as I just sort of insinuated, that this is the best group the U.S. have ever had. And so finishing at the top of this group is a really good look. I'm not going to say, I would say people said that they thought that they should finish top of this group. That was never the expectation in my

0: got?
1: So Evan Wilner, our boss, sent this to the group chat with the caveat that he's been hanging around me too long. And this is a great stat. Messi has more wins at Arrowhead Stadium than Derek Carr. Messi is 2-0 at Arrowhead Stadium. Derek Carr, 1-9.
2: That is awesome. Well, hey, Derek, don't be upset. Messi has scored a lot more than people in other venues.
3: So let me wrap my head around this stat. So Derek Carr played at Arrowhead 10 times when he was quarterbacking the Raiders.
2: Yes.
3: He won one game.
2: Yeah.
3: Messi doesn't even play football. He plays football, but it's the other football.
2: Yes.
3: And he's won more games at the home house than Derek Carr did it. Entire career?
2: Yeah.
3: That's got to be one of the most incredible. I mean, I don't know if that underscores Carr's mediocrity or Messi's greatness more, but I guess it's probably both.
2: Yeah. James, what do you think?
1: I love it. That's one of my favorite things I've seen this week. This is great. I love it.
2: Yeah. Messi's great. Messi's great.
3: Just wait for Fernando Mendoza. He's going to go in there and he'll have as many wins as Messi.
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0: lately. And I can feed off of 23's US Open. I feed off of CJ's Cup recently and learn from last week in Canada and kind of having a bad Sunday. So there's so many things you can lean on, and I definitely feel good going into the weekend.
1: As we talked earlier with ESPN's Michael Collins, US has earned the top spot in the World Cup Group B and a spot in the knockout round. Those two things happened Friday. That caused the result. First, the 2-0 victory for the U.S. over Australia. The Paraguay's 1-0 win over Turkey. It's the U.S. to the top of Group D, and now the U.S. will finish up with Turkey.

0: and Chan Lady, we will get pics with Mark Zeno here momentarily. But first, Emmett. I had to read. Wait, hold on. Zeno, are you there?
1: Yes.
0: It's over there. I hear either birds or children behind you. Which is it?
1: All of the above. I mean, this is what happens when you are a dedicated Little League coach. I just finished up our first game. The kids are now certainly doing push-ups and wind sprints after their mistakes in game one. Soon I'll have the new wall sits, and I am starting them with black ball on a hot day as punishment for their first game.
2: The only thing I want to know, Mark, is should I take the over in the first inning or not in the next game?
1: Well, what do we think of the last game? Yeah, so that absolutely can't be over. If it happens again, it's going to be a real problem. My kids have this one inning every game where they just try to get about 7 outs. We just bubble balls, drop balls, throw them all over the place and everything else, and I have a small connection. So they bug out, and, you know, I lose a couple of years of my life, I forgot my hairs off my head, and then we all celebrate. So, you know, welcome over to the week.
0: Mark Zeno celebrating the Nick Championship, but he is angry at his Little Leaguers for their poor defensive effort. He is a very famous ESPN.com writer. He is our gambling expert, and

0: They didn't face a number one or a number two seed until they got to the finals. They never faced an elimination game. And they had the most historic 13-game stretch of any point in any regular postseason in history. So that's what takes away the title. The odds of that happening again are pretty slim. I understand that they're not favored. I mean, it's difficult to make them the favorite again, given where they are. Furthermore, guys like to get back, like, it never works anymore. You know, if you're the same team back, you will do it again. So, everybody else is going to improve. And it sounds that every seven next year is going to stay the same because it's just from the title, but the reality is the next year is going to stay the same. I don't mean, no major changes they're going to make to the team in the offseason, and they're going to run it back.
1: Now, Mark, a lot of

arguing with you in comments on your social media.

0: out of here. I'm going to give you a bet today. Okay?
1: Okay.
0: All right. Take the Netherlands over Sweden today. The Netherlands, they drew in their first game. They need to win if they want to get to the knockout phase. They'll be much more desperate than Sweden. So

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And so it's the same sort of thing when I was going to the United States.

0: They have the ability to surprise you. But yes, I mean, I'm much more vociferous about my own kids. If a kid gets a little pat on the back, so I get a next time kind of deal. My kid get the old, what the hell is wrong with you?
1: Mark, did I ask you for these bats? Like, a bat? I didn't realize this until my kid started bringing you. It's insane. A bat cost in my house.
0: Guys, I have $1,250 worth of bats right against.
1: We got bat bath, and we got pollen over Norway.

0: appreciate the World Cup.
1: For Norway. That's the thing that keeps screwing me up. The best player on Norway is a player named Haaland. So I keep getting mixed up about who is who because the Norway Haaland thing keeps messing me up.
0: But if you plot a map, you know what the pressure you're betting on is that you don't know should be.
1: I know where Brazil is. I know where America is. Thank you very much. I appreciate the time.
2: Great. So,
0: thank you.
1: All right, there is Mark. Okay, so I think I could identify Norway on a map. And if you had a map of Europe, and I asked you to name all the countries.
2: Oh, God, no. So listen, like, I'm cool with Spain and France and Italy and obviously the UK. You know, like, I get all that. But there's a bunch of little countries around. Once you start getting closer to Asia, that I don't know. Yeah, I couldn't do it.
1: So the former Soviet Union is the part. Trip you up the most. Estonia, Latvia, Lithuania. Hold on. Czech Republic is a big giant blob there in Europe.
2: Sure.
1: Hold on. I bet you I can get it. I bet you

0: this in a break. And when I got up next, we're going to see how many European countries I really have. Also, Joe Burrow and the Bengals are hard to take seriously. We will explain why. Coming up next, Hammer and Emmett on ESPN Radio and ESPN App.
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0: the art. I mean, what's that God for? It's,
1: yeah.
0: This is art. This is,
1: it is. Now, I'm a big fan of Bill Lawrence. Like, you found Bill Lawrence?
0: It's Bella Roots.
1: Okay. Alright. I have heard of that one before.
0: So, the Vatican I got because it's inside Italy.

much just off of the Kansas experience that if you asked Bill himself, he would have some real regrets about how the whole thing went down. And then, you know, he's a great offensive player. I just think he's going to be difficult to coach. And already you've got, he only worked out for the Wizards. I would not allow that to deter me from picking a guy. But when you look at his whole history, I would rather have Darius Acuff

0: it just for me it seems like he has his team is very, you know, I won't even say powerful, but his team makes decisions for him. You know, when that
1: is that going to continue in the NBA, or is his team going to be the Utah Jazz hypothetically?
0: Right, that's the calls that I would have.
1: Yeah, I would take Boozer if I was the Jazz. It's just such a natural fit. I mean, don't look now.

0: brass. I'm going, I need to make an aggressive move. It's not just about putting butts in the seats like you heard Gary Washburn say about Portland. This is about getting butts in the seats and hopefully the NBA championship. Hopefully we get to a series. That's the team that I've been locked in on as a team that should make the move for Giannis.
1: Okay, you sold me, but you sold me for the same reason that I think Boston is a good contender. Obviously,
0: sure.
1: We're talking small versus a bigger market, right? But you did, right? It's that Anthony Edwards combo that is so, and you wouldn't have to, it's not like you have to give him up to get Giannis in the door there.
0: Right.
1: So you can already start building around that as opposed to the Miami situation. So you've sold me, but you've sold me for the same reasons that I would love to see a Boston move.
0: Well, I'm sure it would be great. If he goes to Boston, you make it work. You're just changing things. You're changing your entire philosophy, which is let's take 63-pointers a game, and we're cutting that in almost in half because that's not what Giannis's game is. You would find a way to develop it. And look, Joe Mazzulla is a hell of a coach, right, in Boston, so you can make it work. But what I see with the situation in Minnesota is he kind of steps right in. Like, I really don't think you have to change all that much. Obviously, the biggest change is now it's a 1A, 1B situation with Anthony Edwards and Giannis Antetokounmpo as opposed to Anthony Edwards and everybody else. You would feel like, obviously, there would be a change there. But I think that puts them over the hump, potentially over the hump, of getting to the Western Conference Finals and finally winning the Western Conference Finals. So that's the team that I would like to see. Is there a team that you think should actually go after Giannis? You can be a part of the conversation at 888-SAY-ESPN. That's 888-729-3776. The Netherlands, they go to halftime. They're up 2-0 over Sweden. Still talking World Cup. But also we talk some football coming up next, because the last two quarterbacks that have won the Super Bowl, they're not really considered elite. Game day here on ESPN Radio.
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0: Yeah, and that's a tough one when you lose a team, too. Thanks, Logan. We appreciate the call. I mean, you hear that, Gabby? Like, he seems like a very nice man. He's like, it would just be nice to see one win. Like,
1: you know,
0: here in other markets, it's like we're frothing at the mouth.
1: It would be nice, but they had 20 years of Diana Taurasi and 3 championships. So, Phoenix, I'm playing the world's smallest violin for you. However, I do understand we're watching the Carolina Hurricanes celebrate right now. That used to be Hartford's team.
0: Yeah, that's right.
1: So I do. You got me back there, Phoenix, a little bit with that one.
0: That's a great point. So we can continue this. If you believe you are a fan of a city or you reside in said city, that you're like, you know what, they have to win for the sake of the people. They have to win. Gabby and I both said Buffalo right away when it came to the Bills. You can continue to be a part of the conversation here on Game Day. Call us at 888-729-3776. That's 888-SAY-ESPN. If you believe your city is deserving, forget how good the team actually is. You want to say the Arizona Cardinals deserve one? Go for it. You can do that. Let us know here on Game Day. But coming up next, we have a playoff preview. Is this the best chance for the Braves to make it back to the top of the National League? Plus your calls. 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
10: A walk-off homer in the bottom of the 14th inning. 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
10: 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Mookie Betts. Shohei Ohtani.
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2: Hammer to left field. See you later. Mike Trout, how's that to start the season?
1: To the All-Star game.
2: Oh, my goodness. He crushed it. Giancarlo Stanton and the American League with one swing has tied it up.
4: 457-foot home run. How much fun was that?
5: Oh, that was amazing.
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2: Judge back some more. Leaping and he caught it.
1: Until a champion is crowned at the World Series.
2: And the Dodgers have won it! Repeat champions for the first time in baseball in 25 years. The Dodgers are World Series champs.
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1: And Ian.
10: Are people putting money on like the Heat in this futures app that he's invested in? Somehow he's making money on that? Is this all some big massive ploy by Giannis? It could be. I don't know. According to Windy, the talks have intensified over the last 7 to 10 days. Quote, he has focused on wanting to be a member of the Miami Heat. Ah, Windhorst, you've never sounded sexy. Whisper that sweet sexiness into my ears. Windy's going to be so creeked out.
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0: Books, congratulations to you.
1: This was awesome. I can't think of a better person. And this will hit for just the Connecticut audience, but you reminded me of my co-anchor, Matt Finkel, who was with me for 7 years at NBC Connecticut. You hit me with the, I love doing work early up, Adam. That was him. Felt instantly comfortable. Thanks for sharing this with me.
0: Oh, of course. No, it was a lot of fun. I'll be back at it tomorrow on game day with Lance Meadow. So I'll be back at it 1-4 Eastern tomorrow. But coming up next, playoff preview. We have Braves, Brewers. This has been game day here on ESPN Radio, the ESPN app, SiriusXM Channel 80, and of course, TuneIn.
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0: This is SportsCenter.
1: I'm John Ryder. Third round of the U.S. Open. Wyndham Clark has the lead at 6 under, 3 ahead of Sam Stevens. And Rory McIlroy's having a good third round. He's just 4 shots in back of the lead. On the World Cup scoreboard, Ivory Coast gets on the board. They strike first and have a 1-0 lead on heavily favored Germany in the 30th minute of their match in Toronto. One final, the Netherlands cruises past Sweden 5-1.

0: is SportsCenter.
1: I'm John Ryder. Third round of the U.S. Open on Long Island, and Wyndham Clark still has the lead at 7-under. It's a 3-shot lead on Sam Stevens. Xander Schauffele is 5 shots back. Scottie Scheffler having a solid day. He's now at 1-under. On the World Cup scoreboard, Ivory Coast leading heavily favored Germany 1-0 in the 67th minute. The winner moves on to the round of 32, which the U.S. already advanced to. The Netherlands crushed Sweden 5-1. Tonight, Ecuador takes on Curacao in Kansas City. The College Baseball World Series Championship. It's game one of the series in Oklahoma, pounding North Carolina right now, 8-3 in the sixth inning. It's on ESPN TV. In the majors, a couple of finals, including the Tigers rallying in Detroit.
2: Shot, diving attempt by the second baseman, Antonacci, off his glove. Torkelson coming home. Throw from Montgomery, not in time. Gets by the catcher, Romo, and down to second goes Alvin. Line drive, single. Torkelson scores. Tigers take a 2-1 lead in the sixth.
1: Call at 97-1, the ticket. James Outman with the RBI single, and the Tigers defeat the White Sox 4-1. Dylan Dingler at a solo home run, his 17th. Reds blow out the Yankees 10-2. Spencer Steer with a 3-run homer, his 12th. In progress right now in the ninth at Wrigley, the Blue Jays lead the Cubs 8-6. Kaz Okamoto go-ahead 3-run homer in the 8th and 16th of the season. Braves blanking the Brewers 1-0 in the 6th in Atlanta behind Chris Sale.
3: Hey, it's Michelle Smallman, and coming up Monday, everyone is telling us that the 2026 NBA draft is filled with generational talent, but is there a clear-cut number one choice? 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

0: you typically would want to extend him. And if you don't want to extend him, you'd think about trading him. This is an extender trade situation. Now, there's obviously a huge asterisk on that because we got this aspiration investigation. And we don't know whether or not he could potentially face some sort of sanction. I will just point out that this is frequently compared to the Joe Smith situation from 25 years ago. Joe Smith was not personally punished. His contract was voided, but it was an undervalued contract. That was the whole point. He wasn't suspended or anything. So that's really what the question is. Yes, it's interesting to see which direction the Clippers go as a franchise, what they're going to do with the number 5 pick. But really, this is a question, Von Temps, about Kawhi Leonard.
1: Yeah, and it's like you said, it really boils down to, do the Clippers sort of double down on the Kawhi Leonard experience and have him presumably around for a few more years and go forward with him as the centerpiece of their team? Or do they pivot in the other direction towards being younger, having Darius Garland, who's, you know, has made an all-star team before, and if he gets back to being healthy, is a very dynamic guard, plus whoever they draft at 5, plus whatever they get back for Kawhi and what they do this summer. And I think certainly we've spent a lot of time wondering about what happens with Giannis, and I think if there's resolution for that, we find out what's going on with him, where the teams that have been interested in Giannis, in theory, would be interested in Kawhi plus others, and it could lead to some potentially interesting outcomes if he does actually wind up on the market. Because if he is healthy, like, you could argue he was better than Giannis last year when he was healthy. He was one of the 5 or 6 best players on the planet last year when he was on the court and playing, and he played a lot of games. So, you know, there's always going to be the health question with him and how much he's going to be able to play, especially as he's going into his age 35 season. But when he's on the court, he's still a killer, and he could really swing things in a direction depending on where he winds up if the Clippers do in fact decide to move on from
2: him. Now, he's due $50.3 million this season. You guys might remember the exact numbers, but that was slightly less than max. Not a lot less than max, but it was slightly less than max. My understanding is, if there's going to be an extension, there's going to be some like legitimate negotiations. This isn't just going to be like, yeah, can you take a little haircut? Like, he's going to have to take a pay cut, I believe, to end up extending with the Clippers. So, you know, we'll see. I think it's extending with a pay cut or explore the trade market. I think those are the two real options. And obviously, with this youth movement, they've positioned themselves to where, hey, if it's explore the trade market, they've already kind of started the post-Kawhi transition, despite the fact that they, you know, they still have some picks that they owe.
0: Well, the question would become, what would the Kawhi Leonard trade market be? And would it be something that you would explore before free agency or after free agency? And would a team be willing to trade for him, not knowing what the aspiration investigation would lead to?
1: I think it's less about aspiration personally, because I would agree with you. I don't think the NBA, whatever's going to happen with the aspiration case, whatever punishment will or will not come down on the Clippers, I don't think the NBA is going to go to war with the Players Association, which I think voiding Kawhi's contract and like trying to do anything to Kawhi, I think would go in that direction. Or if he gets traded to some other team and then they void his contract, like that would cause a whole series of complicating events that I don't think the NBA is going to try to do. So I think the biggest question is, look, if the Clippers are trading Kawhi, right, they're obviously not going to get like Rudy Gobert trade value back, for example, for him, right? He's a 35-year-old guy who's had an injury history. And but is he going to be willing to extend wherever he gets traded? And if he is willing to extend, like assuming then the team would get a deal done as part of the trade, I think that is the bigger part of figuring out where he would wind up. Because look, I mean, I covered Kawhi in Toronto. We know how that went. We know how it was in San Antonio the year before, right? Like, he was hell-bent on getting to L.A., and he wanted to be in L.A., and that was where he was going to be. So I think it's a very open question as to whether he will want to play anywhere else. And I think that's the first thing you have to ask is, going into this, all right, if I'm going to give up anything of real value for this guy, is he going to be willing to play here for more than this year? So if the answer is no, then I'm not going to give up very much to trade for him. So that, I think, is the more than the aspiration stuff. I think it's that is, if the Clippers start talking to other teams about him, are there places he'd be willing to go and willing to extend there? And if the answer is yes, then I think you could see something potentially happen if they decide

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